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1: 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Is getting to more gigs this year and the next? 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
1: 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One that feels like this.
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1: Animals can't speak to drivers, but if they could, they would be asking us, telling us by the sounds of it, to put our litter and fruit waste in the bin. 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
1: Ceremonies are being held either side of the Atlantic today to mark the 25th anniversary of the 9/11 attacks. Andy Burnham says terror still knocks at the door of democracy. Victor Stagnaro is a 40-year-old fire service veteran from Maryland. He volunteered in NYC after the attacks.
2: As those firefighters approached, you just got to understand the true terror of what was going on. Not only were now two airplanes into the buildings, clearly there was an understanding that this was an attack, this was not an accident.
1: Assisted dying legislation is back in Parliament today. MPs will have another chance to vote for or against it, although Prime Minister Andy Burnham has already confirmed he will not be. The legislation proposes allowing adults in England and Wales with fewer than 6 months to live to apply for an assisted death, subject to the approval of two doctors and an expert panel. UK economic growth is set to have ground to a halt in July. That's what economists are predicting as consumers swapped spending in shops for drinking in pubs amid the heatwaves and FIFA World Cup. The Office for National Statistics is releasing its next data set today. Over two-thirds of children are seeing content online telling them how to look. That's coming from Plan International UK. They say a third of girls and a quarter of boys change the way they act, dress or behave based on what they see on social media. Kathleen Spencer-Chapman is from Plan International.
3: I mean, it's such an important time, as I said, for sort of, you know, developing your identity, exploring different things. And if content you're seeing when you're a teenager, it's sort of giving you very particular ideas, even about those sort of hobbies or even the career that you should pursue. It can really have an impact down the line.
1: TikTok questioned the research, though, saying they were trying to force a predetermined conclusion. And Oasis have confirmed the date of an upcoming tour announcement during a drone light show in Manchester last night.
4: In local news, detectives targeting County Line's drug operations in Chester have charged four men after arresting them earlier this week. The group from Middleton, Shaw and Manchester are accused of being involved in supplying heroin and crack cocaine between February and March. The Crown Prosecution Service authorised the charges following questioning by police officers. A 58-year-old man's received a 26-month prison sentence at Chester Crown Court for breaching his sex offender notification requirements. Neil Tobiansky was arrested in Tattenhall after sending explicit messages and images to an online account, unaware he was communicating with a decoy. Police say the conviction demonstrates how strictly registered offenders are monitored to prevent

0: is the radio. Friday morning, 11th of September. I'm Mike Peters. Hope you're okay. Hope your week has been, well, you know, fair to middling. You know, we can't expect amazing things at this time of year when the summer is gone, isn't it? You know, can't we? But, you know, we sort of muddle our way through, don't we? So what are we going to muddle through with this morning? Well, working backwards, obviously musical birthdays after 10. Fully-fledged Mike's tape after 9. An hour of tunes that I can pick for you. We'll try and sneak in our song of the week at some point during this morning. What are we going to do? I've no idea. It's up to chock-a-block, isn't it? Also, happiest song in the world. That's definitely in there, 8:15. We have, of course, on this day music for this, momentous day, really, in world history. Also, news that you didn't know you need to know. And, of course, on the 25th anniversary of 9/11, we shall have a review of the papers as well. Manic Street Preachers, Tyre Cruise next.
1: 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These four limited vision zones are in front, behind, and at both sides of the HGV. So when you're driving around a HGV, don't linger around them, because they may not notice you're there. Know the HGV zones. 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

Ty Cruz, Dynamite. It is Jess's D Radio. I'm Mike Peters. It is Friday, the 11th of September. Today's National Hot Cross Bun Day. Ooh, I do love a hot cross bun. More of an Easter thing, to be fair. Make your bed day. Don't eat a hot cross bun in it first, though, because you can get crumbs everywhere. No news is good news day. Well, even though I'm giving you news right now, but anyway, nonetheless. Stand up to cancer day as well. Braveheart's day. Of course, it is Patriot Day, particularly in America. And Braveheart's day as well. This is Bowie and Absolute Beginners. Somber on the way for you next.

0: It is Friday, the 11th of September. It is Chester's D Radio. It is Weekend Brekkie. I'm Mike Peters on the way for you. Bit of Candy Stanton and J-Lo as well. Before we check the papers, of course. But before we do that, we need to check the roads, don't we? So we'll do that in just a minute.
1: Is the sound of your mates alive? Is getting to more gigs this year and the next? Is the sound of saying, I got you, mate? Is the sound of mates enjoying even more of this? Is the sound of mates getting home instead of here? Click your seatbelt, because you're twice as likely to be killed or seriously injured if you don't think.
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0: Early deals on a Friday across Chester, so it's all pretty quiet, to be honest with you. 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M56 and the M53 around Chester city centre, not looking too bad. And on the trains, nothing, major to report, as far as we're aware. Nothing untoward. 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

0: Alex Warren, Fever Dream, it's Chester's D Radio. I'm Mike Peters. Hello. It is 10 to 7, pretty much on the dot, for a Friday morning, 11th of September. Frankly, beautiful bit of artwork on the front page of the Metro, I have to say, this morning. So if you are getting the train, make sure you pick one up. It's got, it's 9-11, it says, but it's basically Twin Towers as the 11, and then there's birds above it and all the rest of it, 25th anniversary of that. It's beautifully done, I have to say. And it's basically sort of, obviously, 2,977 died on a day of terror that shook the world, but 9/11's deadly legacy goes on as cancer's claimed the lives of thousands who breathed in its clouds of toxic dust. Next up, Daily Express just passed the Right to Die bill for people like me. This is a terminally ill lady called Hannah Slater, who is urging MPs to back assisted dying in the vote that is going to be taking place, well, today. It's too late for me. This is, again, the same thing. This is Dame Esther Hanson, actually, because she's saying she's too frail to be able to travel to Switzerland, where the Dignitas Clinic is, and a pretty startling image of the top of it, of the mirror, from page 9/11, its toxic cloud of death still claims victims today. I live the legacy of what it's done to me. Next up, front page of the Eye of the Day that changed the world, 25 years on. Dame Esther, it's too late for Dignitas. I can't, well I'm all going to read actually that, because it's a bit, bit crass, to be honest with you. Elsewhere, what have we got? Telegraph. Into battle for Bayo Tapestry. Something to do with Bayo Tapestry. Oh, God, it's the, Labour mayor's plot, 5% tourist tax. There are more important things today rather than this. Something to do with the Bayo Tapestry. Anyway, picture on the Times, making London poorer won't help other regions. PM is warned. Picture of Dame Helen Mirren looking lovely, as she tends to do. Households face £100 on bills to pay the cost of wind. Price of switching off turbines on aging network. Okay. Picture on the front page of The Guardian of the same picture on the front page of Telegraph, actually, where visitors flock to see the Bayo Tapestry in the UK. Plan for English tourist tax angers hotel industry. A hammer blow is what they say. On the front page of the Daily Mail, Burnham's holiday tax to hammer families on UK breaks. That's pretty much it on the front page there that's worth mentioning. There we go. That is the front pages for Friday, 11th of September, 2026. Madness on the way for you before the news and weather in just a sec.
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1: Right, weather for Chester for a Friday is it's going to be a relatively cloudy start. But when the sun comes up, it's looking good, to be honest with you. A decent amount of sunshine today across Chester. Not much chance of a shower, maybe an outside chance sort of late morning. Top temperatures today, 18 degrees.
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2: The boss of MI5 has warned that we now face the worst of both worlds. In an article identifying the threats the UK faces 25 years on from 9/11, Sir Ken McCallum, Director General of the UK Security Service, has underlined the need to adapt to markedly different threats than those faced on September the 11th, 2001. Meanwhile, Victor Stagnaro is a 40-year-old fire service veteran from Maryland. He volunteered in NYC after the attacks.
3: Through their devotion to duty and their dedication to try to save as many lives, they went forward. And when the towers came down, 343 FDNY members were killed in the line of duty in an instant. It was the most tragic event from the fire service standpoint, not only globally and nationally.
2: MPs have another chance to vote on assisted dying legislation in Parliament today. It proposes to allow adults in England and Wales with less than 6 months to live to apply for an assisted death, subject to approval from two doctors and an expert panel. The Prime Minister says he's abstaining from the vote so as not to have undue influence. Some young people are changing their behaviour based on what they see online. A new Plan International UK surveys found that more than two-thirds of kids are regularly seeing content telling them how to look and behave on platforms like TikTok.
4: Girls are often seeing content that does tell them, really unrealistic beauty standards, for example, very specific advice on, how they should do their makeup, how they should dress, how they should behave, and even what sort of careers and interests they should pursue.
2: That's Kathleen Spencer-Chapman from Plan International. TikTok say they've invested heavily in protections for teen accounts and suggest the research falls to predetermined conclusions. And an upcoming tour announcement has been confirmed by Oasis during a drone light show in Manchester. Last night, the display over a stadium saw the band's logo illuminate before being replaced with Monday's date.
5: In local news, a registered sex offender has been jailed for 26 months after sending sexualized messages to an online profile he believed belonged to a 12-year-old boy. 58-year-old Neil Tobiansky of No Fixed Abode was arrested in Tattenhall after officers traced his account sending messages to a decoy operating online. He admitted attempting to communicate sexually with a child and breaching the terms of a sexual harm prevention order. Four men from Greater Manchester have been charged following a police investigation into Class A drug supply in Chester. The suspects, aged between 20 and 22, were arrested this week regarding the distribution of heroin and crack cocaine earlier this year. All four face charges for supplying Class A drugs, while two also face additional charges for possession of cannabis with intent to supply. And Cheshire Constabulary's welcomed 130 new recruits following a passing out parade this week. The official ceremony brings the total number of police officers serving across the county to more than 2,400. That's the latest. For more news from our area, click dradio.com.
0: Chester's

0: Dan Lawrence says he was gutted at blowing the prospect of a first international century, despite helping England's push for a 3-0 Test Series clean sweep of Pakistan. In Formula One, Lewis Hamilton says he held face-to-face talks with Charles Leclerc to quash their disagreements at last weekend's Italian Grand Prix. The pair clashed at the opening corner in Monza, with the former accusing his teammate of pushing him off the track. And Britain's Neil Skupsu is through to his third US Open doubles final. The 36-year-old and American partner Christian Harrison beat another British player, Henry Patton, and Finland's Henry Harry Heliavaara.
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0: Ariana Grande, Hate That I Made You Love Me. Chester's D Radio, I'm Mike Peters. Hello, it is 7:15 on a Friday morning. Hope you're okay. News that you know you need to know, starting with a blind man apparently has been sentenced for driving 150 miles while he was drunk. So, I mean, that we're two for two there, aren't we? I mean, you think this had happened in America? It hasn't. It happened in Cumbria. Launched off from Carlisle, he did. Next up, apparently a woman in Miami, this is proper Florida stuff, threw a bucket of, how can I put this? Poo. I don't know where I can put it, really. On her neighbour that she accused of sleeping with her husband, according to the police there. Now, I hate to get too scatological about this, because it is early in the morning, but how has she ended up with a bucket full of that stuff? How long has she kept it for? Actually, I don't want to think about that. Don't answer that question. And, you know, I mean, resorted to cliche. I mean, that's proper Florida. This is proper Italy. Apparently, an airport in Italy, where they were checking, you know, people's luggage, found a crocodile head in the luggage of a man there. I mean, you know, I mean, horse's head? Yeah, you expect that from Italy. Crocodile head? Not so much. But the question is, how did Jimmy Nail get away with it for so many years? He had his crocodile shoes carried with him all the time, didn't he? Somebody have a word, eh? But he's quite intimidating. I wouldn't argue with him, to be honest with you. Ain't no doubt. Anyway, right, we're going to check the roads in just a minute, and I shall also play you Eternal and Avicii as well for a Friday morning next.
1: Class, it's been reported that if we keep using water like we are now, by 2055, we could be short by 5 billion litres a day.
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0: Still early doors on the roads around Chester, so around town, around the city centre, not looking too bad. 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And on public transport, it's all looking pretty decent as well for now. Anyway, so it'll start to get busy in the round in about 20 minutes or so, which is when I shall give you another update. 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

Avicii and Wake Me Up, which is kind of the idea of this show. It's Weekend Brekkie for Friday the 11th of September. Right, football show on tonight from 6 with Shane, previewing Chester's trip to Buxton tomorrow with about look to bounce back after that 1-0 defeat to Merthyr. It's on from 6.

0: Before you go, well, that should be the idea. Before, obviously, you know, you go off to work in school, or you don't want to leave anybody in bed that needs to be up and about, do you? I can assist with that. Just switch the radio on and I'll do the rest, no problem. Stella Lefty and Phil Collins on the way for you in just a minute before we do On This Day in Music. We'll check the roads for Chester in a minute.
1: There are two types of drive you can have on the motorway. One that feels like this. Or one that feels... like this. The difference is just a few little changes, like giving more space to the car in front or not hogging the middle lane, because being a little more considerate on the road actually reduces congestion and collisions, which transforms everyone's journey. So we all feel a little less and a lot more National Highways.
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0: Right, on the roads, not looking too bad. Motorways are fine this morning, but we are expecting some delays around Chester City Centre or sort of through the day and also tomorrow as well because of the Chester Races Autumn Festival. There's going to be a few road closures knocking around as well, so just be aware of that if you're heading into town. Elsewhere, it's not looking too bad, to be honest with you. Public transport seems okay. And around the city centre, it's fine at the moment. If no difference, give us a shout. Chester 391063 on the WhatsApp, and I'll update you about 8:15.
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Just got 7:45, Chester's D Radio Elbow, and One Day Like This. I'm Mike Peters, and on this day, Friday the 11th of September, well, it wasn't a Friday, but back in 1987, Peter Gabriel cleaned up at the MTV Awards, winning 9 awards, a record. Best video, best male video, best concept video, best special effects, and 5 other ones. Also got him nominated for 3 Grammys as well, for this

0: Gabriel Sledgehammer that won 9 MTV Awards on this day in 1987. That is our track for On This Day in Music. We'll do the musical birthdays after 10. Colonel Abrams on the way for you before the news and weather at 8.
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1: Decent amount of brightness across Chester today. Top temperature in the sunshine, around about 18 degrees.
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2: Ceremonies are being held either side of the Atlantic today to mark the 25th anniversary of the 9/11 attacks. Andy Burnham says terror still knocks at the door of democracy. Victor Stagnaro is a 40-year-old fire service veteran from Maryland. He volunteered in NYC after the attacks.
3: As those firefighters approached, you just got to understand the true terror of what was going on. Not only were now two airplanes into the buildings, clearly there was an understanding that this was an attack, this was not an accident.
2: The assisted dying bill for England and Wales returns to Parliament today. It ran out of time to become law in the last parliamentary session after it was delayed in the House of Lords. Jamie Hale is with the group Assist Us to Live. They're calling for improvements to palliative and social care.
4: People just fall through the gap and people's needs don't get met. And I've seen how that results in what one could consider to be a bad death. I've also seen how that bad death can be turned around at the last minute by the right palliative care provision coming into play.
2: Supporters say it allows terminally ill people to have dignity in the death, allowing them to make their own decision. Meanwhile, the Prime Minister says he's abstaining from the vote so as not to have undue influence. The UK economy unexpectedly grew by 0.4% in July. It follows a boost from the services industry and businesses increasing the use of AI. It marks a surprise uplift after economists were expecting the economy to show zero growth for the month. And Brazilian butt lifts by unqualified practitioners aren't being banned quickly enough. That's according to the Women and Equalities Committee, who've been waiting 7 months for a government response. It follows a report which called for an immediate ban on high-risk procedures being performed on the high street. The committee heard about procedures being done in living rooms and salons.
5: In local news, detectives targeting County Line's drug operations in Chester have charged four men after arresting them earlier this week. The group from Middleton, Shaw and Manchester are accused of being involved in supplying heroin and crack cocaine between February and March. The Crown Prosecution Service authorised the charges following questioning by police officers. A 58-year-old man's received a 26-month prison sentence at Chester Crown Court for breaching his sex offender notification requirements. Neil Tobianski was arrested in Tattenhall after sending explicit messages and images to an online account, unaware he was communicating with a decoy. Police say the conviction demonstrates how strictly registered offenders are monitored to prevent further harm. And more than 100 new police officers and new police dogs have officially joined the ranks of Cheshire Constabulary. The recruits took part in an inspection and passing out event earlier this week. Police chiefs hope the extra officer numbers will lead to further drops in crime rates across Cheshire. That's the latest. For more news from our area, click dradio.com.
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2: Manchester United made a winning return to the Champions League with a 4-0 win against Sabah with help from a Sesko hat-trick. Boss Michael Carrick says it's good to be back.
6: Challenging yourself against the elite with the very best, and it's not something that you can take for granted, what it takes to be there and what it takes to stay there, you know, and we've missed out on it for a number of years, and now we've

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0: We are, happiest song in the world, all done and dusted for you for a Friday morning, or officially into the weekend now, because that's the point at which we box the week off and just start the weekend. There we go. Let's start the weekend with a check on the road, shall we? We'll do that in just a minute, and then I'll play you Kylie Minogue as well.
1: 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Animals can't speak to drivers, but if they could, they would be asking us, telling us by the sounds of it, to put our litter and fruit waste in the bin. Because roadside litter kills an estimated 3 million animals every year. No wonder they sound miffed. So let's lend them a paw. Let's take our rubbish with us and bin it properly. National Highways. And what's that? They said thanks very much.
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0: Right, on the motorways, we're looking okay this morning. No reported issues on 53 or the M56. On the Wrexham Road, a bit slow around the King's School, and also slow on the Tarvin Road up towards the Vickers Cross interchange, taking around about 10 minutes through there from the roundabout. Also expecting delays around town because of the Chester Races Autumn Festival, with some road closures at times. That's going on from 9 o'clock this morning until 9 p.m. Tomorrow on the roads around the race course. So just be aware of that if you are travelling around town. And also, well, on the trains, actually, nothing really happened, which is nice, isn't it? It's all fairly quiet, which is good. If you find anything that I need to know about, give us a shout, Chester 391063, and I'll update you in about 20 minutes.
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Chester's Dean Radio. I'm Mike Peters, and I have a feeling that I'm going to fill your little ears with our song of the week right now. It's the new one from Ray, which apparently in the video features her two sisters. This is called Joy.

0: Ray and Joy, that is our song of the week at Chester's D Radio, and I can guarantee that joy will be brought into your life and into your homes, cars, offices, wherever you might be this morning, listening to the Mike's tape. Now, tune time, handpicking for you from 9 o'clock this morning. I'll wait for you in just a minute. Cat's Eye and Fatboy Slim after we get a check on the roads next.
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0: Slow on the Boughton Heath roundabout, or around the Boughton Heath roundabout on the Whitchurch Road. Things now back to normal on the Wrexham bypass northbound, just before the Post House roundabout. Still queuing from the Tyburn roundabout up towards the Vicar's Cross interchange. Quarter of an hour to get through there, and slow around the King's School as well. Public transport's looking okay in actual fact, and around Chester City Centre, just be aware that there are going to be delays because of the Chester Races Autumn Festival starting at 9 o'clock this morning, going on till 9 o'clock tomorrow night. So anything else, drop me a message on the WhatsApp, Chester 391063. I'll update you during the mics tape.
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It is a 8:45 on a Friday morning, Chester's D Radio. It's Weekend Brekkie. Got Jungle on the way for you. After all the J's, Jesse J. Price tag.

0: Jungle and Sunday somewhere, Chester's D Radio. I'm Mike Peters. Problem on the motorway, the M53 southbound is partially blocked because of an accident between 4 at Bebbington and 5, the link with the new Chester Road, the A41 at Eastham. Let us know if you've got an update on that for us. Chester 391063, if it's safe and legal to do so, and I'll bring you a full update in around about 20 minutes time. In a city on the way for you before we get into the mics tape, and I'll give you some good tunes. They've got good life. Well, that's good then. For the news and weather next. Good.
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1: Maybe a chance of a shower or two over the course of the next couple of hours. But apart from that, across Chester today, it should be quite nice, actually. Plenty of sunshine around, highs of around about 18 degrees.
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2: Andy Burnham has warned that terror still knocks at the door of democracy on the 25th anniversary of the 9/11 attacks that shocked the world. 2,977 people, 67 of them British, were killed when terrorists seized four airplanes, two hitting the World Trade Center, one the Pentagon, and another crashing in Pennsylvania. The assisted dying bill for England and Wales is back in Parliament after being delayed by the House of Lords in the last session. Supporters of assisted dying called the Lords' actions undemocratic. But opponents of the bill are calling for better funding to palliative and social care. Jamie Hale is with the Assist Us to Live group.
3: We believe that hospices and hospice provision should be fully funded through the NHS as healthcare, and that access to palliative services should be expanded, especially considering home-based services and those that offer people the opportunity to have the death they want to have.
2: Autumn is more likely to be wetter than average, bringing an increased risk of flooding. That's what the Met Office says, as El Nino is already at near record levels. The chances of a warm and wet meteorological autumn for the UK are around 1.5 to 2 times higher than would normally be expected. More than 1,000 operations at NHS hospitals were cancelled because of the heat during record-breaking heat waves in May and June. Freedom of information requests by climate and energy publication Carbon Brief reveal hip and knee replacements, heart, eye and skin cancer operations, and even a small number for life-threatening conditions were cancelled in the heat. And £1 billion is being invested for new trains in the north of England. Lucy Gormanley can tell us more.
4: The 29 new battery electric trains will be built in Derby. Prime Minister Andy Burnham says the Trans-Pennine Express fleet will bring faster, more reliable journeys to the north. The government say journey times will be cut by over 10 minutes between Manchester and York.
5: In local news, a registered sex offender has been jailed for 26 months after sending sexualized messages to an online profile he believed belonged to a 12-year-old boy. 58-year-old Neil Tobiansky of No Fixed Abode was arrested in Tattenhall after officers traced his account sending messages to a decoy operating online. He admitted attempting to communicate sexually with a child and breaching the terms of a sexual harm prevention order. Four men from Greater Manchester have been charged following a police investigation into Class A drug supply in Chester. The suspects, aged between 20 and 22, were arrested this week regarding the distribution of heroin and crack cocaine earlier this year. All four face charges for supplying Class A drugs, while two also face additional charges for possession of cannabis with intent to supply. And Cheshire Constabulary's welcomed 130 new recruits following a passing out parade this week. The official ceremony brings the total number of police officers serving across the county to more than 2,400. That's the latest. For more news from our area, click dradio.com.
0: Mike Peters.
1: Right, 3 minutes past 9, Friday morning. You know what that means. It's time for an hour of tunes that I hand

Bon Jovi. It's My Life. Chester's D Radio. It is the Mike Tape. I'm Mike Peters. And we go back to 1988. On this day, 125,000 people gathered at Aintree Racecourse to watch this man on his bad

0: Smooth Criminal. Before that, it's a strong start to the mixtape for a Friday morning. What will be coming your way in part two? Well, actually, a cheeky little musical birthday with an R&B classic from the noughties and probably our Stock Aitken Waterman moment as well. I think it's going to be Rick Astley probably next, but you'll find out in a minute, won't you? After we get a check on the roads in a minute.
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0: Good news on the M53. That accident is now cleared. Southbound between 4 and 5, Bebbington and the Newchester Road at Easton because of an accident there. That's all okay. Now, delays around Chester City Centre with some closures at times because of the Chester Races Autumn Festival. This is going on until 9 o'clock tomorrow night. Still slow around the King's School, but things getting back to normal on the Tarbin Road and around the Boughton Heath roundabout on the Whitchurch Road as well. Public transport, we've got delays of 3/4 of an hour between Llandudno Junction and Shotton because of an earlier faulty train at Rhyl. So just be aware, if you're heading there, then you are going to have a little bit of a wait. But apart from that, that is us. 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
3: This is...

And it is actually Ludacris' birthday today, Chris Bridges. He is 49. Same age, exactly, to the day, as somebody that we shall celebrate in, after 10 o'clock. I just thought I'd sneak it in. Thought I'd have to sneak this lot in this week after the premiere of the new film, which, of course, has, mixed reviews, but there we go. You're going to end up watching it, aren't you? Yeah, I think it's going to be out on Netflix. Oasis and Morning Glory. Joe Jackson on the way for you for a glorious morning, because it is Friday. It is the weekend, and this is the Mike Stay with Chester's D Radio.

0: Jackson and Stepping Out on the mic stage. Chester's D Radio. We're going to step out of part two and head into part three, which is going to be a bit short and sweet. He's only got time for two tunes and then a final one, you know. Or sometimes it's about quality, not quantity, you know. A couple of songs like this morning. Some of them are quite long, to be fair. So I'll stop talking and play you Justin Bieber and the New Radicals next.
1: There are two types of drive you can have on the motorway. One that feels like this.
2: Oh, one that feels...
1: like this. The difference is just a few little changes, like giving more space to the car in front or not hogging the middle lane, because being a little more considerate on the road actually reduces congestion and collisions, which transforms everyone's journey. So we all feel a little less and a lot more National Highways.
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0: Neuroticals, and you get what you give. I give you amazing tunes. You give me just love and admiration, really, for the Mike's tape. We're going to finish with a tune that went to number one in America on this day in 1993. And on the same day, the album that the tune came from, which is called Music Box, went to number one in the UK. Can you find out, can you think what that is? Well, you don't have to think too hard, because I'm going to let you know in about 3 minutes anyway. News and weather on the way for you after that, and then we'll do musical birthdays after 10.
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1: Weather across Chester today is, well, I mean, we've got a shower or two possibly floating around this morning. After that, it will be dry and pleasant for the rest of the day. Decent amount of sunshine as well. Top temperature, 18 degrees.
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2: The boss of MI5 has warned that we now face the worst of both worlds. In an article identifying the threats the UK faces 25 years on from 9/11, Sir Ken McCallum, Director General of the UK Security Service, has underlined the need to adapt to markedly different threats than those faced on September the 11th, 2001. Victor Stagnaro is a 40-year-old fire service veteran from Maryland. He volunteered in NYC after the attacks and reflects on what it was like then.
3: Through their devotion to duty and their dedication to try to save as many lives, they went forward. And when the towers came down, 343 FDNY members were killed in the line of duty in an instant. It was the most tragic event from a fire service standpoint, not only globally and nationally.
2: The assisted dying bill for England and Wales is back in Parliament after being delayed by the House of Lords in the last session. Supporters of assisted dying called the Lords' actions undemocratic. Catherine Eden cared for her sister Claire, who died from appendix cancer in 2020.
4: She said, this isn't living. It was waiting for that physical process to take its course, and she didn't want to do that. She died at home, and we gave her as much care as possible, but she would have liked the option to have, I think at least the option, to end it on her own terms.
2: Meanwhile, opponents of the bill are calling for better funding to palliative and social care. Five people have died and 40 others injured in an accident involving a tour bus in eastern Switzerland. The Dutch tour bus overturned yesterday afternoon between the villages of Souche and Zernez. Three people remain in serious condition in hospital. The UK economy grew in July. It went up by 0.4%, and a surprise for economists who predicted zero growth. It's down to a boost from the services industry and businesses using more AI. And autumn could be wetter than average, according to the Met Office. It warns El Nino is already at near record levels, meaning an increased risk of flooding.
5: In local news, detectives targeting County Line's drug operations in Chester have charged four men after arresting them earlier this week. The group from Middleton, Shaw and Manchester are accused of being involved in supplying heroin and crack cocaine between February and March. The Crown Prosecution Service authorised the charges following questioning by police officers. A 58-year-old man's received a 26-month prison sentence at Chester Crown Court for breaching his sex offender notification requirements. Neil Tobiansky was arrested in Tattenhall after sending explicit messages and images to an online account, unaware he was communicating with a decoy. Police say the conviction demonstrates how strictly registered offenders are monitored to prevent further harm. And more than 100 new police officers and new police dogs have officially joined the ranks of Cheshire Constabulary. The recruits took part in an inspection and passing out event earlier this week. Police chiefs hope the extra officer numbers will lead to further drops in crime rates across Cheshire. That's the latest. For more news from our area, click dradio.com.
0: Mike Peters' Weekend Brekkie.

Ella Langley and Jaded. I'm Mike Peters. Right then, let's get into the musical birthdays. This song won't make you feel jaded. It's a beautiful Coldplay, Life in Technicolor, for Johnny Buckland, guitarist with the band, 49 today.

0: He says hello. Playing that Johnny Buckland from Coldplay is 49 today. That's the first musical birthday ticked off. Another one after Robert Miles and Avicii and Allo Black next.
1: 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So let's lend them a paw. Let's take our rubbish with us and bin it properly. National Highways. And what's that? They said thanks very much.
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Chester's D Radio, 10:30 on a Friday morning, 11th of September. Let's do another musical birthday. Charles Kelly of Lady Antebellum, or Lady A as they're known now. He is 45 today. This is Need You Now, Chester's D Radio. Picture perfect.

0: Kelly from the group is 45 today. Another musical birthday coming your way on Chester's D Radio after the wonderful Sam Fender. And Top Loader next.
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Chaka Khan with last week's song of the week, Chakzilla, title track from her album, which is going to be out next week. This man's got a birthday today. It's Moby. Known by his real name, Richard Hall. He is 61 today. Chester's D Radio. This is Porcelain.

0: Moby and Porcelain for his 61st birthday today. It is Chester's D Radio More Musical Birthdays 11. Well, I think on things that are, you know, precious and, well, could be smashed. Buxton, are they going to be smashed by Chester tomorrow? I guess we'll find out. Football show is on tonight, previewing the whole thing with Shane from 6 o'clock, previewing that defeat to Merthyr on Saturday. On Tuesday, I should say. And then D Sport back with Steve tomorrow afternoon from 2. More musical birthdays after the news and weather at 11. And Billy Ocean next.
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1: Right, decent amount of sunshine across Chester today. Now, hopefully, the chance of a shower sort of passed us by. Top temperatures today, 18 degrees.
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2: It's the 25th anniversary of the 9/11 terror attacks today. Prime Minister Andy Burnham has expressed the UK's unity with the US. He says the nations stand together in memory of those we lost. MPs have been urged to grasp an opportunity to legalise assisted dying as the bill returns to the Commons. Supporters argue the bill would allow people dignity. Catherine Eden cared for her sister Claire, who died from appendix cancer in 2020.
3: Ultimately, she was lying there waiting to die. And, you know, the best palliative care in the world can't stop that sort of level of suffering. And I think that is a normal thing to feel, you know. And I don't think that necessarily can be relieved apart from giving someone some choice about how they die.
2: But opposers are instead calling for better palliative and social care. MPs are set to vote on the bill this afternoon with Prime Minister Andy Burnham abstaining. The UK economy unexpectedly grew by 0.4% in July. It follows a boost from the services industry and businesses increasing the use of AI. It marks a surprise uplift after economists were expecting the economy to show zero growth for the month. Autumn is more likely to be wetter than average, bringing an increased risk of flooding. That's what the Met Office says, as El Nino is already at near record levels. The chances of a warm and wet meteorological autumn for the UK are around 1.5 to 2 times higher than would normally be expected. And the government have announced new trains in the north of England. Lucy Gormanley has more.
4: The Prime Minister says 29 new battery electric trains will bring faster, more reliable journeys to the north. The Transpennine Express fleet will be built in Derby, supporting almost 6,000 jobs across the UK supply chain. The government say journey times will be cut by up to 10 minutes between Manchester and Leeds.
5: In local news, a registered sex offender has been jailed for 26 months after sending sexualized messages to an online profile he believed belonged to a 12-year-old boy. 58-year-old Neil Tobiansky of No Fixed Abode was arrested in Tattenhall after officers traced his account sending messages to a decoy operating online. He admitted attempting to communicate sexually with a child and breaching the terms of a sexual harm prevention order. Four men from Greater Manchester have been charged following a police investigation into Class A drug supply in Chester. The suspects, aged between 20 and 22, were arrested this week regarding the distribution of heroin and crack cocaine earlier this year. All four face charges for supplying Class A drugs, while two also face additional charges for possession of cannabis with intent to supply. And Cheshire Constabulary's welcomed 130 new recruits following a passing out parade this week. The official ceremony brings the total number of police officers serving across the county to more than 2,400. That's the latest. For more news from our area, click dradio.com.

Jack Savaretti and The One. And the one we're focusing on right now, musical birthday-wise, Gregory Kane from Human Christ, 60 today. Gives me a chance to play this absolute belter on Chester's D Radio. It's Labour of

0: wanna work for you no more.
1: You can cry labour of love. Chester's D Radio. I'm Mike Peters. Gregory Kane from the group 60 today. The Killers on the way for you with the Belter and the Kooks as well. And then another musical birthday coming your way in just a sec.
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and Gold, Chester's D Radio. I'm Mike Peters. Another musical birthday for you now. Penultimate one for today. Mick Talbot from the Style Council. 68 today. That's him. Play this keyboard there. Shout out to the top. Bruno Mars on the way for you next.

0: Stars and I just Mike Chester's D Radio. I'm Mike Peters, and I will do one final musical birthday for you in just a minute after Miles Smith and Niall Horan, and a bit of TLC next as well.
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and home wrecker. Right, let's do him your final musical birthday on Chester's D Radio for the 11th of September. 55 today. Frontman of the Verve. The Bard of Billinge. I'm hoping that's going to catch on, actually. Richard Ashcroft. Song for the lovers.

0: Richard Ashcroft's song for lovers. His birthday today. He's 55. That is us done and dusted. I'm back tomorrow morning from 10 with your Saturday show, back in my usual spot. Daz is on the way for your next, staying in his spot in the with the big afternoon show. Enjoy the rest of your Friday.
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1: Well, for Friday afternoon, we got sunshine and showers today. Temperatures in the high teens. We could get a 20 if you're lucky.
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2: Today marks the 25th anniversary of the 9/11 terror attacks. The Prime Minister, Andy Burnham, says the UK and US stand together in memory of those we lost and in defence of the values we cherish. Ceremonies are being held either side of the Atlantic to mark the sombre milestone. Janice Brooks is a survivor. She escaped an 84-floor office in the South Tower.
3: The fact that people were using planes as weapons and flying them into a building just was unbelievable. I mean, I just sat there and cried. I didn't know what to do. I had no clue.
2: Next, the assisted dying bill for England and Wales has returned to Parliament. Supporters say it allows terminally ill people to have dignity in death, allowing them to make their own decisions. But opponents like Jamie Hale from the Assist Us to Live group say end-of-life care needs more attention.
4: I've seen for myself the lack of provision available to people when they're given life-changing diagnoses or prognoses, and how that lack of care leaves people incredibly vulnerable to messaging around being a burden and potentially being better off dead.
2: The UK economy grew in July. It went up by 0.4% in a surprise for economists who predicted zero growth. It's down to a boost from the services industry and businesses using more AI. More than 1,000 operations at NHS hospitals were cancelled because of the heat. The UK experienced record-breaking heatwaves in May and June. Freedom of Information request by climate and energy publication Carbon Brief reveals hip and knee replacements, heart, eye and skin cancer operations, and even a small number of life-threatening conditions were cancelled in the heat. And Amazon is nearing the opportunity of gaining approval to expand its drone delivery service to the whole of Darlington. It comes as it looks to roll out the service in the UK.
5: In local news, detectives targeting County Line's drug operations in Chester have charged four men after arresting them earlier this week. The group from Middleton, Shaw and Manchester are accused of being involved in supplying heroin and crack cocaine between February and March. The Crown Prosecution Service authorised the charges following questioning by police officers. A 58-year-old man's received a 26-month prison sentence at Chester Crown Court for breaching his sex offender notification requirements. Neil Tobiansky was arrested in Tattenhall after sending explicit messages and images to an online account, unaware he was communicating with a decoy. Police say the conviction demonstrates how strictly registered offenders are monitored to prevent further harm. And more than 100 new police officers and new police dogs have officially joined the ranks of Cheshire Constabulary. The recruits took part in an inspection and passing out event earlier this week. Police chiefs hope the extra officer numbers will lead to further drops in crime rates across Cheshire. That's the latest. For more news from our area, click dradio.com.

0: Cissy Pedersen, finally. The year was 1992 we were in today. Local Cheshire boy. Not from far away. Harry Styles on the way next. We'll do the Zootons with an old Amy Winehouse tune on the way soon as well.
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0: Ariana Grande's new song, Hate That I Made You Love Me, on the way. This is something Motowny from Boyzone, and we'll do some INXS and some new country pop from Stella Lefty on the way before one.
1: Is the sound of your mates alive? Is getting to more gigs this year and the next? Is the sound of saying, I got you, mate? 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

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Tickets are on sale now. It's happening in October. Yes, next month. Full details, as I said, on our website. Go and get those tickets before they are gone. Stella Lefty now on Boston, and our rewind comes from Simon Le Bon and his mates before 1 o'clock. On a train.

Stella Lefty in Boston. I've got Duran Duran next for our rewind from the 1980s. Then the news and sport at one on the way. After 1 o'clock, we'll do today's pub quiz question for a bit of fun. I hope your Friday is going according to plan at your end. 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

0: Dandran, is there something I should know? Hello to Amanda, who is starting panto rehearsals. Yes, this weekend. I know. Panto season is just around the corner. Yeah, panto rehearsals are starting. Are you going to a panto this year? I haven't been to a panto for years and years and years. The last panto I went to must have been... It's got to be about 10 years ago, I think.
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0: Yeah, it's not so bad today. Some showers around, highs of around 18, possibly 20 if you're really lucky in the brighter spells.
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2: The US ambassador to the UK has paid tribute to those killed in the 9/11 attacks 25 years ago.
3: It's hard to believe it's 25 years ago for me, for us, talking about it as we walked in. And it's still hard to believe what happened.
2: That's Warren Stevens. He laid a white floral wreath at the September 11th Memorial Garden in Grosvenor Square in central London. Ceremonies are being held either side of the Atlantic to mark the somber milestone. Janice Brooks is a survivor. She escaped an 84th floor office in the South Tower.
4: And I sat there and rocked backwards and forwards and I was crying. And I thought I was going to die. The building's going to fall for sure. And I'm going to die. And I'm by myself.
2: Next, MPs are voting on assisted dying legislation in Parliament today. It proposes to allow adults in England and Wales with less than 6 months to live to apply for an assisted death, subject to approval from two doctors and an expert panel. Catherine Eden cared for her sister Claire, who died from appendix cancer in 2020. We asked her how she felt when the bill was delayed in the House of Lords.
5: Anger, if I'm honest, sadness, and just outrage that, you know, 7 or 8 unelected people can choose to block this process. And what a terrible use of time. You know, they could have been doing so many more constructive things, like trying to make the bill as good as it possibly could do.
2: The UK economy recorded surprise growth in July as the AI spending boom helped deliver a boost. Gross domestic product increased by 0.4% in July, marking a surprise uplift. Autumn is more likely to be wetter than average, bringing an increased risk of flooding. The Met Office is warning the El Nino is already at near record levels. And Dolly Parton's first posthumous song has been released 2 weeks after her death. The country music star died aged 80 on August 25th following a brief battle with cancer.
6: In local news, following an attack on a cash machine in Chester last weekend, Cheshire Police are appealing for information. Offenders gained entry to the Spa store on High Street in Tattenhall sometime between 1am and 2:30am on Sunday. They used tools to remove the cash machine before transporting it out of the store using a small shopping trolley. It was later recovered on Bellevue Lane in Gildon Sutton. A major £350,000 investment will see dialysis patients at the Countess of Chester Hospital benefit. The money has been used to buy 22 new dialysis machines and replace other old equipment, as well as benefiting patients. The machines have an intuitive design and user-friendly interface, helping staff work more efficiently while allowing nurses to spend more time providing direct patient care. And details have now been confirmed for Chester FC's opening game in this season's FA Youth Cup. The game in the first round of qualifying for the competition will be away at Radcliffe next Wednesday evening. The match is underway at 7:30. That's the latest. For more news from our area, click dradio.com.
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7: Manchester United made a winning return to the Champions League with a 4-0 win against Sabah with help from a Sesko hat-trick. Boss Michael Carrick says it's good to be back.
8: Challenging yourself against the elite with the very best, and it's not something that you can take for granted, what it takes to be there and what it takes to stay there, you know, and we've missed out on it for a number of years, and now we're back, so I think it means a lot.
7: In cricket, Dan Lawrence says he was gutted at blowing the prospect of a first international century, despite helping England's push for a 3-0 Test series clean sweep of Pakistan. In Formula One, Lewis Hamilton says he held face-to-face talks with Charles Leclerc to quash their disagreements at last weekend's Italian Grand Prix. The pair clashed at the opening corner in Monza, with the former accusing his teammate of pushing him off the track. And Britain's Neil Skupsu is through to his third US Open doubles final. The 36-year-old and American partner Christian Harrison beat another British player, Henry Patton, and Finland's Henry Harry Heliavaara.
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going to give you up on the Big Afternoon Show as we get into the 1 o'clock hour of your Friday afternoon, just ahead of the weekend. Let's give you our pub quiz question for today. 55% of us still have one of these, but hardly ever use it. What is it? 55% of us still have one of these. They carry it around with you as well, but you never use it. But what is it? This is new from Taylor Swift.

0: Taylor Swift, I Knew It, I Knew You. We've got a 90s dance classic on the way for you next, Cameron Ramirez, and we'll do some Room 5. Whatever happened to them? They need to get in the studio and do new music, don't they?
1: There are two types of drive you can have on the motorway. One that feels like this. Or one that feels... like this. The difference is just a few little changes. Like giving more space to the car in front, or not hogging the middle lane. Because being a little more considerate on the road actually reduces congestion and collisions, which transforms everyone's journey. So we all feel a little less... and a lot more... National Highways.
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Maroon 5 and This Love, new music from American girl band Cat's Eye on the way after this party classic from Yaz and the past plastic population. 55% of us still have one of these, but they never use it. And also, we carry it around with us as well. But what is it?

0: cat's eye animal on the Big Afternoon Show. So apparently Apple has just shown off its priciest phone ever. It's a very fancy phone. It's called the iPhone Duo. And it basically folds in half like a passport. It's the size of a passport. Why would you want something that big? I mean, my iPhone, I think I've got 16 or 17 or something. And it's got like a 500 gig terabyte storage on it. And it's fantastic. It's brilliant. But it is getting big again. So phones were really big back in the day when the Arial used to pull out. Then they got really small. And now they're getting really big again. You know, bigger than a house brick. I mean, do you remember those back in the 80s and early 90s?
1: 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I is for inspect, like your tyre pressure and tread. 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T-R-I-P. 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

0: Black Eyed Peas, I Got a Feeling. Let's give you the answer then to our random Punkers question for this afternoon. 55% of us still have one of these, but hardly ever use it. What is it? Martha says, is it an old gym membership card? No, it's not. Glenn reckons it's a loyalty card for a shop. Paige is going for, I'm going with a travel pass from years ago. Have you got one of those in your wallet? I don't know. Or in your purse? Darren, no, not me. regular listener, Daz. He says, is it a cinema card? The one you renew, then forgot about it. No. Do you still get cinema cards? I don't know. Lottie is saying it's a gift card with about £2 left on it that you'll never, ever spend. No. Simon's got it right. Hannah's got it correct. Craig, Jody, and Marcus all have it correct as well. It is a library card. It's a library card. I bet those folks I've just mentioned have a library card, do you?
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0: 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It's almost 2 o'clock. 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
1: Sunshine and showers today, a little bit warmer. Temperatures of around 18 to 19 today. For the weekend, a bit of a mixed bag really. Some windy weather on the way as well.
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2: Today marks the 25th anniversary of the 9/11 terror attacks. The Prime Minister Andy Burnham says the UK and US stand together in memory of those lost and in defence of the values they cherish. Ceremonies are being held either side of the Atlantic to mark the somber milestone. Janice Brooks is a survivor. She escaped an 84-floor office in the South Tower.
3: It was just so quiet. You know, New York is never quiet. Traffic, boats on the river, just full of noise, birds singing, just nothing. Completely and utter silence.
2: Next, the assisted dying bill for England and Wales has returned to Parliament. It ran out of time to become a law in the last parliamentary session after it was delayed in the House of Lords. Jamie Hale is with the group Assist Us to Live. They're calling for improvements to palliative and social care.
4: People just fall through the gap. And people's needs don't get met. And I've seen how that results in what one could consider to be a bad death. I've also seen how that bad death can be turned around at the last minute by the right palliative care provision coming into play.
2: Supporters says it allows terminally ill people to have dignity in death, allowing them to make their own decision. The Greens have picked party leader Zap Polanski as their candidate to challenge Labour in the Holborn and St Pancras seats. The October 8th contest was triggered by the former Prime Minister Sir Keir Starmer's departure from Parliament. A 66-year-old man has pleaded guilty to murdering a mother of seven in 1998. Trevor Dunkley also admitted a charge of preventing the lawful burial of Patricia Lashley. She disappeared near her home in Dudley, West Midlands in September 1998. And Charlie XCX has announced UK and Ireland tour dates to promote her latest album, Music, Fashion, Film. The tour will happen in February 2027.
5: In local news, police are appealing for information following an attack on a cash machine in Chester last weekend. Sometime between 1am and 2:30am on Sunday, offenders gained entry to the Spar store on High Street in Tattenhall. Once inside, they used tools to remove the cash machine before transporting it out of the store using a small shopping trolley. The offenders then fled the scene. Patients receiving dialysis treatment at the Countess of Chester Hospital are set to benefit from a major £350,000 investment in new equipment. The Trust has invested in 22 new dialysis machines, replacing equipment that has reached the end of its operational life. Following staff training, the new machines are expected to be introduced later this month and feature advanced technology designed to improve precision, safety and comfort. And Chester FC have confirmed details of their opening game in this season's FA Youth Cup. The opening tie in the first round of qualifying for the competition will take place next Wednesday evening away at Radcliffe. Kickoff is at 7:30 p.m. That's the latest. For more news from our area, click dradio.com.

0: Ray Jepsen and Don't Leave Me on the Dance Floor on the way. We'll do some Robbie and some Erasure.
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0: 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That's his brand new single. Got the Lighthouse family on the way. And we'll do another belting tune from the 1980s from our daytime disco record library. Matthew Wilder on the way soon.
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0: That is new from Sienna Sparrow. It's called Great Expectation. Got a brilliant 80s rewind next. Then we'll do the news at 3 after 3 o'clock. The answer to our Stuck in Reverse and our Song of the Week from Ray for the final time.
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1: Mixed bag today and through the weekend. Temperatures in the high teens. You might get a 20 in the sunny spells. Breezy at times. Showers never far away.
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2: The US ambassador to the UK has paid tribute to those killed in the 9/11 attacks 25 years ago.
3: Today you can't let go by without commemorating it, recognizing it, and remember the people we lost.
2: That's Warren Stevens. He laid a white floral wreath at the September 11th Memorial Garden in Grosvenor Square in central London. Ceremonies are being held at either side of the Atlantic to mark the sombre milestone. Next, the assisted dying bill for England and Wales is back in Parliament after being delayed by the House of Lords in the last session. Supporters of the assisted dying bill called the Lords' actions undemocratic. Catherine Eden cared for her sister Claire, who died from appendix cancer in 2020.
4: She said, you know, this isn't living. It was waiting for that physical process, you know, take its course. And she didn't want to do that. She died at home and we gave her as much care as possible. But she would have liked the option to have, I think, at least the option to end it on her own terms.
2: Meanwhile, opponents of the bill are calling for better funding to palliative and social care. Anti-migration protesters and anti-racism demonstrators are set to march in Portsmouth this weekend after masked men took to the streets a week ago. Groups from South Coast Patriots have called for a peaceful march in Portsmouth city centre on Saturday afternoon, while Stand Up to Racism will host a counter-protest march. The UK economy recorded surprise growth in July as the AI spending boom helped deliver a boost. That was despite emerging signs of strain on households. The Princess of Wales praised the incredible cancer care she received at the Royal Marsden when she returned to thank hospital staff in person. Kate says their plans to expand patients' holistic care through a new centre would be transformative. And Amazon is on the precipice of gaining approval to expand its drone delivery service to the whole of Darlington. It comes as it looks to roll out the service in the UK.
5: In local news, following an attack on a cash machine in Chester last weekend, Cheshire Police are appealing for information. Offenders gained entry to the Spa store on High Street in Tattenhall sometime between 1am and 2:30am on Sunday. They used tools to remove the cash machine before transporting it out of the store using a small shopping trolley. It was later recovered on Bellevue Lane in Gildon Sutton. A major £350,000 investment will see dialysis patients at the Countess of Chester Hospital benefit. The money has been used to buy 22 new dialysis machines and replace other old equipment, as well as benefiting patients. The machines have an intuitive design and user-friendly interface, helping staff work more efficiently while allowing nurses to spend more time providing direct patient care. And details have now been confirmed for Chester FC's opening game in this season's FA Youth Cup. The game in the first round of qualifying for the competition will be away at Radcliffe next Wednesday evening. The match is underway at 7:30. That's the latest. For more news from our area, click dradio.com.

Four Tops and Loco on Acapulco. Before that, The Kid Laroi, Without You, and Co Vetzel on the way next. With Ella Langley, it's called Jaded. Let's give you the Stuck in Reverse. The answer's on the way soon. Have you had a go at this week? This is our Stuck in Reverse, artist and title.

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13: We'll be right back.

Careful Dodger, Moving Too Fast with Romina Johnson on the vocals of that. You two have teamed up with Martin Garrix with a brilliant new dance tune. It's called Fireflies. It's on the way for you soon. First, though, I'll Stuck in Reverse. Did you get it correct, artist and title? It was this from Spania. It's called Call Me.

0: There it is. It's brand new. It's U2 and Martin Garrix and Firefly. It's got The Weeknd and Soul to Soul and New Shaka Khan to play. Plus, our new song of the week for the final time this week is Ray. It's called Joy. I'm going to do that before four.
1: 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So we all feel a little less and a lot more National Highways.
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1: So, chance of showers for today and the rest of the weekend. We've got temperatures in the high teens, possibly a 20 if you're lucky. Breezy at times it can be as well.
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2: MPs have rejected a draft law to legalise assisted dying in England and Wales. It was voted down by a majority of 16 after more than 4 hours of debate in the House of Commons. The Prime Minister chose not to vote on the bill. Supporters argue it would allow people dignity. Catherine Eden cared for her sister Claire, who died from appendix cancer in 2020.
3: Ultimately, she was lying there waiting to die. And, you know, the best palliative care in the world can't stop that sort of level of suffering. And I think that is a normal thing to feel, you know, and I don't think that necessarily can be relieved apart from giving someone some choice about how they die.
2: But opposers are instead calling for better palliative and social care. The US ambassador has reflected on the outpouring of support from Britons 25 years on from the 9/11 attacks. Ceremonies are being held to mark the anniversary. Victor Stagnaro is a 40-year fire service veteran from Maryland who volunteered in New York after the attacks.
4: It's important that, you know, as we look back, that level of dedication, that level of commitment to try to do the right thing in the midst of a horrible tragedy, it should be recognized.
2: In other news, police have arrested the first person in connection with anti-migrant protests in Portsmouth last weekend. A 42-year-old man from Paulsgrove was arrested this morning on suspicion of violent disorder and assaulting a police constable. He remains in custody. Crowds of protesters gathered at Eastley Marina on Sunday after a dinghy's arrival crossing the English Channel. And Cheryl has joined the coaching panel on The Voice. Rapper H is also a new addition. They join returning judges Kelly Rowland and Will I Am. The New Look series will see Alicia Dixon and Stacey Solomon as hosts.
5: In local news, police are appealing for information following an attack on a cash machine in Chester last weekend. Sometime between 1am and 2:30am on Sunday, offenders gained entry to the Spa store on High Street in Tattenhall. Once inside, they used tools to remove the cash machine before transporting it out of the store using a small shopping trolley. The offenders then fled the scene. Patients receiving dialysis treatment at the Countess of Chester Hospital are set to benefit from a major £350,000 investment in new equipment. The Trust has invested in 22 new dialysis machines, replacing equipment that has reached the end of its operational life. Following staff training, the new machines are expected to be introduced later this month and feature advanced technology designed to improve precision, safety and comfort. And Chester FC have confirmed details of their opening game in this season's FA Youth Cup. The opening tie in the first round of qualifying for the competition will take place next Wednesday evening away at Radcliffe. Kickoff is at 7:30 p.m. That's the latest. For more news from our area, click dradio.com.
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6: There's just one championship game tonight. That'll see West Ham United host Wrexham at home. Elsewhere, Stenhouse Muir face Heart of Midlothian in the quarterfinals of the Scottish League Cup. And Greenock Morton host Livingstone at home in the Scottish Championship. Nico O'Reilly is set to return to the Manchester City side for Sunday's derby at Manchester United. The England left-back has missed the last two games after pulling up with a back problem in the warm-up prior to last weekend's Premier League victory over Coventry. His manager, Enzo Maresca.
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6: Lucas Bargvall has ended doubts over his long-term future by signing a new contract at Tottenham. The Swedish midfielder was the subject of bids from Nottingham Forest Forest and Newcastle this summer. And the Principality Stadium has emerged as the new frontrunner to stage Anthony Joshua's clash with Tyson Fury. Reports suggest the Cardiff venue is being explored as an alternative.
0: Chester's D Radio Sport with Liverpool FC. 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
1: That is new from Jack Severetti. It's called The One. Got music from Kings of Leon, D-Light and Bellstars in a bit, plus our mystery voice with the answer because it's Friday. Busy on the roads though this afternoon around our neck of the woods. It is very busy post-house roundabout. Busy, very busy, and road closures around the racecourse because of the autumn festival. The road closures are in place intermittently up until 9 p.m. tomorrow. That's on Saturday. It's very busy around Drone Corner, Glasgow Way, busy around the Ring Road around Chester itself, routes in and out of the city. Very, very slow this afternoon.
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Daytime Disco is in October. Full details on our website right now. Right, let's do a holiday hit then from Kings of Leon. You Somebody. Massive anthem, this. Panic at the Disco on the way for you soon as well.

0: Kings of Leon and You Somebody, Bellstar, Sign of the Times on the way for you next. This is our mystery voice, and the clues were...
1: So I went into the other room, and it was a guy's bedsit, basically, and he had a mirror cut into the wardrobe.
0: And the clues were he is one half of a pop double act, and he is a pop star in his own right. What's his name?

0: Panic at the Disco, I Hopes, on the way. We'll do music from Spice Girls and Bruno Mars. And our rewind comes from the 1980s before the news report at 5. On the way tonight from 6, Shane will be here with the Friday Night Footy Show talking all things Chester FC. And no doubt talking about the next game, which is tomorrow. Kickoff is at 3 o'clock. They're playing away at Buxton tomorrow. So all of that to come from 6 o'clock tonight with Shane on the Friday Night Footy Show.
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0: Very slow and congested around the racecourse area because of the Autumn Festival. You're very slow on the Tarvin Road, Vicarage interchange, both directions. Also, Whitchurch Road as well, Sainsbury's brought in his roundabout. All routes in and out of the city slow. The Ring Road, very stop-start at the moment. For Friday afternoon, if you spot any problems, let me know.
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0: Oasis, The Importance of Being Idle. 80s Rewind next, and then we'll do the news at 5. Then after 5 o'clock, we'll recap the answer to our mystery voice in case you missed it a little bit earlier.
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0: 11:42, Lessons in Love. They are still touring and doing the retro gigs as well, and doing all the theatres as well. Love to go and see Level 42. Played all their songs all my radio career, though. Right, on the way after five, if you missed the answer to our mystery voice, we will do it again for you with the clues as well. To put you out your misery, if you've been playing along this week with our mystery voice.
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0: Sunshine and showers for the weekend, temperatures of around 18 or 19, possibly 20 if you're lucky, breezy at times.
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3: An attempt to legalise assisted dying in England and Wales has been rejected by MPs. After 4 hours of debate in the House of Commons, the bill was voted down by a majority of 16. Supporters have called it undemocratic, but opponents of the bill are calling for better funding to palliative and social care. Jamie Hale is with the Assisters to Live group.
4: We believe that hospices and hospice provision should be fully funded through the NHS as healthcare, and that access to palliative services should be expanded, especially considering home-based services and those that offer people the opportunity to have the death they want to have.
3: America has commemorated the 25th anniversary of the 9/11 attacks. The names of every victim has been read out at a memorial ceremony at the Pentagon. Denise Brooks is a survivor. She escaped an 84th floor office in the South Tower.
5: The fact that people were using planes as weapons and flying them into a building just was unbelievable. I mean, I just sat there and cried. I didn't know what to do. I had no clue.
3: In other news, a 42-year-old man's become the first person to be arrested as part of investigations into anti-migrant protests in Portsmouth. Hampshire police say the man from Paulsgrove was arrested on suspicion of violent disorder and assaulting a police constable. He remains in custody. Crowds gathered at Eastleigh Marina overnight on Sunday following a dinghy's arrival crossing the English Channel. The UK economy recorded a surprise growth in July. It's because of an AI spending boost. Economists were expecting zero growth for the month. The Princess of Wales has returned to the cancer hospital where she received care to thank staff. Kate says she received incredible support at the Royal Marsden Hospital. And the first pictures of the new Big Brother house have been released. A new group of housemates will move in this weekend when the new series starts.
6: In local news, following an attack on a cash machine in Chester last weekend, Cheshire Police are appealing for information. Offenders gained entry to the Spa store on High Street in Tattenhall sometime between 1am and 2:30am on Sunday. They used tools to remove the cash machine before transporting it out of the store using a small shopping trolley. It was later recovered on Bellevue Lane in Gildon Sutton. A major £350,000 investment will see dialysis patients at the Countess of Chester Hospital benefit. The money has been used to buy 22 new dialysis machines and replace other old equipment, as well as benefiting patients. The machines have an intuitive design and user-friendly interface, helping staff work more efficiently while allowing nurses to spend more time providing direct patient care. And details have now been confirmed for Chester FC's opening game in this season's FA Youth Cup. The game in the first round of qualifying for the competition will be away at Radcliffe next Wednesday evening. The match is underway at 7:30. That's the latest. For more news from our area, click dradio.com.
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7: There's just one championship game tonight. That'll see West Ham United host Wrexham at home. Elsewhere, Stenhouse Muir face Heart of Midlothian in the quarterfinals of the Scottish League Cup. And Greenock Morton host Livingstone at home in the Scottish Championship. Nico O'Reilly is set to return to the Manchester City side for Sunday's derby at Manchester United. The England left-back has missed the last two games after pulling up with a back problem in the warm-up prior to last weekend's Premier League victory over Coventry. His manager, Enzo Maresca.
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7: Lucas Bargvall has ended doubts over his long-term future by signing a new contract at Tottenham. The Swedish midfielder was the subject of bids from Nottingham Forest Forest and Newcastle this summer. And the Principality Stadium has emerged as the new frontrunner to stage Anthony Joshua's clash with Tyson Fury. Reports suggest the Cardiff venue is being explored as an alternative.
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1: Roads in and out of Chester not looking too bad at the moment still. It is moving okay, free-flowing at the moment. Don't forget, though, around the racecourse, the Autumn Festival is on with some road closures around that neck of the woods. Road closures are going to be in place intermittently up until 9 p.m. tomorrow night. Queen's Ferry, Drumcondring, Lattaway is busy, busy with Church Road in and out of Chester. The Ring Road as well is pretty busy. It is also busy at the Post House roundabout and all approaches. Vickers Cross Interchange, Tarving Road, all around there. Pretty slow at the moment.
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0: That is Maloko Timers. Now Dana Ross with an old Bee Gees tune that they produced, wrote, and even did backing vocals for it. Alex Warren to play in a bit as well. Here comes our mystery voice again, in case you missed it earlier, and the answer.
1: So I went into the other room, and it was a guy's bed set, basically, and he had a mirror cut into the wardrobe.
0: One half of a pop double act. Yeah, he's a pop star. His name is Richard Fairbrass.

0: Alex Warren and Fever Dream. Before that, Diana Ross Chain Reaction from the Bee Gees. Well, it's a Bee Gees song, isn't it? Bee Gees drum production, Bee Gees backing vocals, Bee Gees wrote it, produced it. It's just that Diana Ross did the vocals on it. And that's the kind of stuff that we play at our daytime discos. And our next one is on the 17th of October at Alexander's Live at Rufus Court. Mike Peters is the guy on the decks for this one. Yeah, you're in for a good show on this one. The man of many voices. Yeah, Mike Peters will be there doing spinning the tunes from the 60s through to the 90s. Also with your ticket fee, which is £15 plus booking fee, you'll also get your free glow stick and free disco glasses as well. Go along to the Daytime Disco at Alexander's Live, Rufus Court, 17th of October. 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
0: Moving okay around the city, just bear in mind the Autumn Festival is on at the racecourse, so there are road closures at times up until 9 p.m. tomorrow night. Also, there's been an accident on the eastbound carriageway, M56, so slow eastbound Chester Services Salisbury to Runcorn, that's 14 to 12. Also, routes in and out of the city, yeah, not so bad, but they are still a little bit stop-start. It's busy around the Ring Road as well, particularly busy on the Post House roundabout and all approaches, and the Wrexham bypass as well. If you spot any issues, let me know.
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0: That is Talk Talk and It's My Life on Chester's D Radio. That is it from me. Have a great weekend. Shane is on the way after 6 o'clock with the Friday Night Footy Show, talking all things Chester FC and the game tomorrow with Buxton, which is taking place at 3 o'clock. Kickoff is at 3 o'clock. And all the build-up from 2 o'clock with the D-Sport team and Steve Laws tomorrow afternoon. Enjoy your weekend. I'm back Monday afternoon from midday. I'll see you then. Ta-da.
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1: Sunshine and showers, and sunshine and showers through the weekend. Mainly dry though. Breezy at times. Temperatures in the high teens.
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2: MPs have rejected a draft law to legalise assisted dying in England and Wales. It was voted down by a majority of 16 after more than 4 hours of debate in the House of Commons. The Prime Minister chose not to vote on the bill. Supporters argue it would allow people dignity. Catherine Eden cared for her sister Claire, who died from appendix cancer in 2020.
3: She said, you know, this isn't living. It was waiting for that physical process to, you know, take its course, and she didn't want to do that. She died at home, and we gave her as much care as possible, but she would have liked the option to have, I think at least the option, to end it on her own terms.
2: Meanwhile, opponents of the bill are calling for better funding to palliative and social care. Ceremonies have marked 25 years since the 9/11 attacks. The US ambassador to the UK paid tribute to the 67 British people who were killed. Jonathan Egan lovingly remembers his proud Brit of a father who died at the September 11 terror attacks in 2001.
4: And then shortly after, I was able to get on the phone with my mother, who told me that my father was gone. And I said, well, how do you know he's gone? And she said, I was on the phone with him. He said goodbye. He was 103 floors up. They couldn't get to the roof. The doors were closed.
2: In other news, police have arrested the first person in connection with anti-migrant protests in Portsmouth last weekend. A 42-year-old man from Paulsgrove was arrested this morning on suspicion of violent disorder and assaulting a police constable. He remains in custody. Crowds of protesters gathered at Eastleigh Marina on Sunday after a dinghy's arrival crossing the English Channel. Hampshire Police say they'll use powers to arrest anyone wearing face coverings at an anti-migrant protest this weekend. And Cheryl has joined the coaching panel on The Voice. Rapper H is also a new addition. They'll join Kelly Rowland and will.i.am.
5: In local news, police are appealing for information following an attack on a cash machine in Chester last weekend. Sometime between 1am and 2:30am on Sunday, offenders gained entry to the Spa store on High Street in Tattenhall. Once inside, they used tools to remove the cash machine before transporting it out of the store using a small shopping trolley. The offenders then fled the scene. Patients receiving dialysis treatment at the Countess of Chester Hospital are set to benefit from a major £350,000 investment in new equipment. The Trust has invested in 22 new dialysis machines, replacing equipment that has reached the end of its operational life. Following staff training, the new machines are expected to be introduced later this month and feature advanced technology designed to improve precision, safety and comfort. And Chester FC have confirmed details of their opening game in this season's FA Youth Cup. The opening tie in the first round of qualifying for the competition will take place next Wednesday evening away at Radcliffe. Kickoff is at 7:30 p.m. That's the latest. For more news from our area, click dradio.com.
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6: So, very good evening all then. Welcome to another Friday Night Football Show with me, Shane. As always, we're here in between now and 7 to talk all things blue. So it's been a bit of a frustrating week then for the Blues after a 1-1 draw up at Hebburn was followed up by a 1-0 defeat to Merthyr on Tuesday night. So we'll be reflecting on both those games then, and we'll also look ahead to tomorrow's trip to Buxton 2 with Blues boss Phil Parkinson. And also before we go at 7 o'clock tonight, we'll catch up with Blues defender George Burrows too. So as always, plenty to get through in between now and 7 o'clock then. So let's get it all underway tonight with music from Elvis and JXL.
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0: Welcome to another Friday Night Football show with me, Shane. As always, we're here between now and 7 o'clock to talk all things Blue. So it's been a bit of a frustrating week then for the Blues after a 1-1 draw last Saturday at Hebburn was followed up by a 1-0 defeat to Merthyr Town on Tuesday night. So let's start tonight then, as always, by looking back on both those games now with Blues boss Phil Parkinson.
1: Well, Phil, I think that was the most I've seen you frustration-wise after Saturday at Hebburn. So what was it that frustrated you the most about that game?
2: The result. The lads aren't getting the rewards for the hard work at the moment. I feel even against Hebburn at the weekend, we weren't that bad, but I felt like we were below our levels. And when I feel like that, then I'll always be truthful about it and voice it, whether we get a point or three. But I felt on Tuesday we more than warranted a point out of that. The lads' work rate, their commitment to still be on the front foot, play progressive football, play the way that I want them to play, sort of the Chester way that I sort of say to them now, because that's who we are, that's who I am. We've got our identity, we've got our beliefs, and the lads stuck to it all the way through. And any other day, you more than warrant a point there, bare minimum. I mean, it just epitomised at the end where Kofi's had a really clean strike and it's a great block again. And big part of my job now will be to ensure that their mindsets and mentalities don't shift and start to see things negatively, because we're still so early on in the season. I'd get frustration from players if this was later on in terms of going into the last maybe 10 games. But we're at the start of the season. There's lots of twists and turns. There's a lot of development in the team. I'm still like really pleased with where we're up to. As long as we're in that top half pushing playoffs, obviously I want more than that, but I've got to be realistic that it's a new group. We have high expectations here. We've got a really good group of players, a talented group of players who at some point things will click for us. It won't just be good performances, it'll be what people have seen at the start, good performances and wins.
1: So you took the lead obviously up at Hebburn on Saturday and then they pegged you back. Was that the frustration then, that they pegged us back quite quickly after the goal? Or was it a case of you weren't just happy with the general performance all round?
2: Yeah, I didn't think we were great against Hebburn. I didn't think we had the intensity that we needed, that you could see certainly there on Tuesday night. But Hebburn, a really gritty team, really determined team, a team that used to winning, that hadn't been beat at home for a year. And you can see why. But also the bit that I keep having to emphasise to my newer players, not the players who've been here before, and the fans will certainly know, is we're a huge, huge scalp at this level. Players and football clubs will raise themselves 5-10%. So not only have we got to be the best version of ourselves, we've got to surpass that, particularly at the early part of the season where everybody thinks they've got a championship to compete for, when the reality hits in that they're probably going to be mid-table, lower ends of the division. I don't think you see the levels that some of the teams are able to hit against us at the moment, because if they are, if this is the level of the division every single week, this is probably the toughest National League North that I've ever seen, because the standard so far has been extremely high from every team we've come up against. And our standard has had to be really high, but that's why I think you're seeing really close games as well from a scoreline point of view, because the last-ditch blocks that we're seeing, the fantastic saves, the togetherness of teams against us has been of a really high level. So hey, I'm happy about that. I want to play in a division where the levels are very high, but I do truly believe if we can maintain our levels being Chester Football Club, then at some point we'll be blowing teams away.
1: And in many ways then, was Tuesday a bit more frustrating for you, because like you say, the performance in general was quite good. We created plenty of chances, but unfortunately weren't able to take them.
2: Yeah, and I think it's a different type of game as well. Coming against Merthyr, I think Merthyr, without being disrespectful to Hebburn, are extremely technically gifted outfit that can hurt any team in this division. And everyone I spoke to about Merthyr before we come across them, every bit of footage that I've watched suggested that whenever Merthyr play against an opponent at this level, they dominate the ball and they create multiple chances. We dominated the ball, so our defensive structure was excellent. We minimised them to two opportunities that I can recall. One they've scored, which was a really silky bit of play. Again, we could have done better, but sometimes you go, that's a really good piece of play from the opponent. And a set piece where they've took it quick and they've caught us a little bit off guard. Apart from that, they've had nothing. We've had multiple opportunities to penetrate the back line. We've had three shots on target that could easily have been goals, and multiple opportunities and areas of the 18-yard box, we call it the create and finish phase, that we've got into and we need to do better. There's no getting away from that. I'm not going to say that we're the finished article by any way, shape or form, and that's the most difficult part of football. Unless you've got an exceptional individual who can create you something out of nothing, it's the most difficult part of football to do. So everyone will be looking at our forwards thinking, well, they play for Chester, so they've got to be unbelievable individuals. They're really good players, but the players are either returning from long-term injuries

0: we've got to find the feet again, who haven't played a great deal of football last season, so have to find the form, or developmental players from lower divisions. So I've said since I've come in, we don't have the budget to go and buy the best players. If we did that, I'd be confidently sitting here thinking, with this backing from our fan base and the size of this club and the infrastructure that we put in place, we'd be walking this division. But we're not. We know we've got to create a really good team and we've got to develop players, and that's going to take a little bit of time, unfortunately. There's going to be ups and downs, and even when you get the best players, it doesn't guarantee your results. But I just feel the way we go about a business, we'd be in such a fantastic position if we could go out and do that. We can't. I knew that before walking in, so I'm aware that we've got to be patient with the group. There's going to be these moments where we're not as clinical as we need to be, but there's not one person can tell me that the lads, when they pull that shirt and haven't absolutely give everything but played attractive football as well. So when you're doing both ends of them things as a fan, that's what I'd want to see. Obviously they want to see results, but you want entertainment when you come and watch. They were more than value for entertainment on Tuesday. We've camped around their 18 yard box for over 25 minutes. Unfortunately we couldn't penetrate because they're a really good team.
1: Absolutely. So, you know, a lot of things you've changed behind the scenes, and one of those is the psychology side of things. So is that something that you work with the forward players now? Because once they've missed a couple of chances, it can get in their heads, can't they? They start to think about stuff like that.
0: It can, and I'll tell you what epitomises it for me is I look at Jacob Hazel, I can hear, and Jacob will hear the bemoment that he's getting. And listen, when you're a forward, a bit like my job, when you win, you're a god, and when you lose, you're a dog, so to speak. I think it's the same for most forwards, and especially at a club like this where the demands are high, and Jacob can't wait. He's banging on my door to start. A lot of players would shrink under the criticism and pressure. That says everything about the calibre of player that we've got here. He's desperate to get his Chester career up and running and show everyone what a good player he is, and believe me, he is. I think the bit that people get confused with Jacob, because he's 6 foot, he's sturdily built, they think he's this big, maybe George Waring, I don't know if that is a good comparison, target man. He's not. He's a player who's going to wriggle away from somebody and get a shot out of nothing and going to create mayhem in the box, and he's done that for us where we scored a few goals. And when he finds his feet again, it clicks for him. He'll be really powerful at the level. It's whether we can wait for him to get there and he can be patient enough and I can give him enough game time. He's got to work exceptionally hard in training, which he's doing, and impacting on games when he's coming on. And then when he gets his starts, he's got to take it, because Billy's doing really well as well. I know Billy's probably not got the goal return that he deserves, but we're not finding Billy quickly enough. He's making brilliant runs, he's constantly on, and as a team, as much as I'm really happy with how we're playing, I feel we've got to get that ball into Billy a lot quicker for him to be more effective.
1: Well, at the moment, obviously, we talked about it for the last couple of weeks now, haven't we? But we seem to be getting these niggling injuries that doesn't help your squad, because the calibre of player that we've got out at the moment could obviously make a massive difference off the bench for you. So with the two number 10s out, if you like, in Mikel Campbell and also Don McHale at the moment, that kind of just ever so slightly tinkers the team a bit for you as well, doesn't it?
0: Yeah, it does, because you're playing Dan Ward a little bit higher up then, aren't you? And Dan, he's effective in the 10, but he's more effective coming from deeper in the 8, I feel. So with not having Mikel, then yeah, it does slightly change things. Dom, people haven't seen yet, and I think Dom will be a bit of a game changer, but I've got to get Dom fit. So when Dom comes back, he's going to have had no pre-season, and he's not like a Jack Bainbridge. The big thing with Jack Bainbridge is he's an athlete, isn't he? Whereas Dom's a technical player, so I've got to approach them two very differently when they return. I need to really look at that. Jack's back in training, Dom will be back in training on Monday. So the 10 role is pivotal for us, because we do like to play with a 10. We're not a team who plays 2 8s, and we need that tend to be effective, and we need them to link the play up from defence to attack, find them killer passes, but also execute when they go through, like Mikel's done on a number of occasions for us, and we believe Dom will bring that to us. And yeah, you're right to bring that up. When you don't have them two in particular, it does disrupt the balance of what you've been doing. But as I said to you, even with Wardy in there, I felt we were really good, and we're not going to absolutely dominate Merthyr because they're an excellent team, but we were well on top and should have scored at least one goal to get a draw, but we didn't. And the other side of it is, as well as I'm saying we did from an attacking point of view, we were defensively brilliant. So that one moment really, really stings, because the lads, as much as I'm saying they didn't get the result, they didn't get the result because of that moment, didn't deserve that as well, because they defended ever so well, so conscientious, kept a very attacking, creative team to very, very little, which just speaks volumes about the team as a defensive unit. It's not just the back lads, because the way they press from the front gives us that platform to be able to do that.
2: That's Blues boss Phil Parkinson then talking to us on the Friday Night Football Show, and we've still got more to come from him after we heard music from Sophie B. Hawkins and Stella Lefty next.
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0: She was Sophie B. Hawkins, and that is Damn, I Wish I Was Your Lover here on Chester's D Radio. And before that, the brand new song from Stella Lefty called Boston. You're listening to the Friday Night Football Showdown with me, Shane, in between now and 7 o'clock. And time now to go back to the second part of tonight's interview with Blues boss Phil Parkinson, as we talk about the fine margins between victory and defeat on Tuesday night, with Lee Lucas scoring a well-taken winner for the visitors, while Sam Reid was denied by two great saves from a very similar position.
1: Yeah, I think Luke doesn't really have a chance with that one. Sam has a touch to set himself to get his shot away. Probably gives the keeper more time to adjust. It's not as in the corner, is it? So a different type of goal. But yeah, Sam's had two. He had one moments before where he's done brilliantly well on the edge of the box. He snuck in. But listen, he's a fullback as well. And Nathan and Sam are massive players for us, because you can see the way we want to play. Our fullbacks get a lot of joy. And that's why at some point, not that I want them to go anywhere right now, they'll move on, because that's what your modern day fullback is. They're probably two, if not the best fullbacks in the division. But we can't be relying on our fullbacks to score the goals, so we've got to create for our forwards a little bit more. And that's where I'm saying about our build-up play is brilliant. It's that last bit, that killer pass, that's really important for us. And I know I can hear in the stands, shoot. We're not shooting from 40 yards, I'll tell you that categorically, because very few of them go in. You're basically gifting them another goal kick. One in 30 chances might go in. You might have one every two games in terms of shots from that distance. We will build and we will wait for the right moment to pull the trigger. So we need to just be a bit more patient when we're getting in and around there to find them killer passes, rather than maybe playing up to the crowd. We're asking them to shoot from distance. It's not been many, but I can see it creeps in a little bit. And listen, we all want to see that. I want to see a thunderbolter from 40 yards. But we're not playing in the Premier League. I haven't got David Beckham or Cristiano Ronaldo in our ranks. We need to find a way to build up. And there might be the once in a blue moon shot that goes in. I know we've got certain individuals like Det Weijers, Jack Bainbridge in particular, who I know have done that here in the past. But the one goal a season goals, those types of finishes. So we need to be in tight games, ever so good at everything that we're doing in the build up, to find that killer pass for a Billy Waters to tap home, for a midfielder like Mikel to finish like he has done recently or at the start of the season. That's what we are, that's our DNA, and we've just got to be better at that. And we will, because that's all we're messaging to the players, is to be more patient in them moments, find that extra pass, don't just swing it in hoping someone's going to get on the end of it. Because like I said, when Jacob's on, he's not that player. We don't have that player who's going to be brilliant from attacking headed crosses. It doesn't mean we can't score a headed cross, but that's just not us. So we have to be us and the best version of us to score more goals.
0: And going back to the number 10 then, obviously you said that Dom's back in training on Monday. What's the problem with Mikel? Because that was quite a surprise, obviously, that he was left out. I think he got a knock though on Saturday at Heaven, didn't he?
1: Yeah, I think it's his ligaments. That's what I'm being told. So we worried it might have been a fracture. It's not a fracture. We've had it x-rayed and scanned. So hopefully he's back in a couple of weeks.
0: Okay, and then off the back of this, I believe you're signing a number 10 to kind of help you out at the moment with them injuries, and you're bringing in Ruben Butt.
1: Yeah, Ruben's looking for some experience, a bit like Joe Boggan. So again, the clubs are sending us these players. We're paying next to nothing for them, so it's an absolute no-brainer for us to give them experiences. It's not costing us anything in terms of budgetary. So yeah, they're good players, and we've got Ruben till January, a bit like Joe, where we'll reassess Joe in January, see how he's doing, because there's no point in them being here if they're not going to break through. But the talented young players, we're littered with them in our group. So that's what we do here. Like I said, we can't go out and reinforce going to get the best player in the division, which a Chester should be able to do, but because of our profile, we can't do that. So what we have to do is find these gems and shine them up and get them up and running. And I think Ruben's a really technically good player. And that's, as I'm saying, that bit of patience, that bit of technique, that bit of guile, that's the bit that Mikel gives us and Dom, and that's what we need right now.
0: Okay, so this weekend it's Buxton for us, and Buxton's week has been from one extreme to another, I suppose, hasn't it? Because I think they lost 4-0 and then won 5-0, so it tells you a lot about the league, doesn't it?
1: It does, and I'd also say that about us. Don't want to put the kiss of death on it here, but we're not getting thumped, are we? It's tight, tight game, so we've been really strong defensively so far. We've come across some really tough challenges, and the two teams that have beat us, I take no shame in saying they're good outfits. It's no embarrassment to say you've been narrowly beaten by Morecambe and Merthyr. Obviously, we're Chester, we expect to win every week, but it's not like you've been beat by nobody. So you've been beat by two of the stronger teams in the division, or should be stronger teams in the division, and we've got a really tough test going into Saturday, as you said, Buxton, they're going out and buying players. You look at the lad off the wing who they took from Gainsborough. He scored almost as many as we've scored all together. That's that bit of individualism that we can't go out and buy. So we have to be an excellent team and get our individuals to those levels. And fair play to Buxton, because they've gone out and got a good one. I would love to have gone and got him myself. Was more than aware of him, but we're not in that position. So they've got players who, what you would say, are higher calibre players in a lot of positions, more experienced players, but I think they haven't come across a team like ourselves yet who have been really solid defensively and pose a really good attacking threat. So at some point everything's got to click for us. I know everyone thought it was probably at the start of the season, and I thought we showed glimpses of what we're capable of, but we've been humbled a little bit with results. We're hurting and we need a reaction going into Saturday.
2: And obviously Buxton's pitch is a 4G, isn't it? And they like to get the ball down and play themselves. So hopefully we can go there and continue our decent record there.
1: Yeah, you say that. Their data suggests they don't play as much anymore. They're winning games with 30% possession, so I would challenge that
2: that's
1: a little
2: you're
1: bit.
2: The manager and I'm the reporter.
1: Yeah. So I'd just like to clear that up. I think last season they definitely did. I think this season they've changed a bit. The personnel, they've got big physical players in the front ranks in particular. A lot of the goals they've scored have been from very direct play, so we'll have to be at our very best defensively, but we've got some good defenders, haven't we? So if we can do that well, play our game. And just remember, it is the start of the season, so we're at a bit of a point where everyone's feeling a little bit down because we had such a fantastic start. Reality's hitting that we're not going to go all season unbeaten, but we are a good team, and I certainly haven't lost sight of that. My players are more than aware of that, and I just need our brilliant fans to be exactly what they always are, brilliant. If we lose, I know what to expect now. I had that at half-time at Morecambe. It was a bit of a reality check for me, and I'm not going to say I'm disappointed with it. I was a bit surprised, but I'm not disappointed because I want that. I don't want us to be comfortable losing. I want high expectations from everyone at the club. People will say about reality of where you're at in terms of how long Chester have been in this division, budgets and all that, but I knew coming into this club we have to win. That's all it's about here. I've got a way of doing it. People will have their opinions of that, but just be them, the best version of our fans, be that. We'll try and be the best version of ourselves on the pitch, and if we all get it right as a fan base, as players, as a football club, listen, we all know what direction that takes Chester. It takes us up the division, and who knows where then.
2: You'd be glad now to have a couple of weeks minus a Tuesday night fixture, wouldn't you? Because we've still got that little block of injuries that doesn't seem to be easing.
1: Well, it is, with Jack coming back and Dom. Obviously, Ben and Oscar are a longer term. Mikel's a couple of weeks. We've just brought in a player. So, no, I feel quite comfortable where we're up. So if we get a spate more, then that's not going to be great. And the schedule's ridiculous. It doesn't need to be like this anymore. I mean, you look at our division, the one below. The schedule's just crazy. The pitches are better now. There's more 3Gs. Not that I love them, but games aren't called off as regularly as they used to be, and the schedule's why we're getting injuries, like part-time or full-time. If you put players out Saturday, Tuesday, and you want to put your best players on the pitch as regular as you can, then you're going to get injuries. So we've rested them more than we've probably ever rested in full-time, but you're still going to get muscular injuries, because the good thing for me is our lads are going pedal to the metal, because that's what you have to do here. If you're Merthyr and you're coming here as good as they are, the consequences of losing aren't as severe as the consequences of losing is for Chester. So the players give everything every single day, every single game. Are we always going to be good enough? No, but one thing I'll say is they absolutely give everything.
2: Okay, and the last thing I want to talk to you about this week is obviously we've seen our opponents in the second qualifying round of the FA Cup and a trip to Lower Breck. I'm guessing you're probably thinking we could have had easier draws.
1: Yeah, it's got banana skin written all over it, hasn't it? There's no point in me masquerading that. It's a tricky pitch. They've done brilliantly as well, Lower Breck. Can't speak highly enough for the manager there. I think he was like their under-13s manager, and he's took them all the way through to where they are now. They play really good football. They've got a number of players I'm very aware of. I know there'll be other teams in our division, but again, finances dictate we couldn't go and take someone's best players. So yeah, they're a really strong outfit in that division. They're pushing promotion each year, it looks, again. So we're going to have to give them every respect the due, be the best version of ourselves. That's a common thing you'll hear me say, because nothing else is acceptable here, and we'll take it as seriously as we can.
2: Okay, Phil, well, good luck for the weekend.
1: Thank you.
0: That's Blues boss Phil Parkinson then talking to us on the Friday Night Football Show. And still to come before we go at 7 o'clock tonight, we'll hear from Blues defender George Burrows.
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0: That is brand new music on D from Cat's Eye. It's called Animal here on Chester's D Radio. So you're listening to the Friday Night Football Show then with me, Shane, in between now and 7 o'clock. And we've already heard tonight from Blues boss Phil Parkinson. Well, time now to hear from one of the Blues squad. And this week is the turn of Blues defender George Burrows. And here he is now talking to us on the Friday Night Football Show.
1: Well, George, it's been a great start to the season, but obviously the last two results have just affected us slightly, haven't they? It was a frustrating game, particularly on Tuesday, wasn't it?
2: Yeah, it's disappointing. I mean, Merthyr are a good side. They like to keep the ball, but I thought we dominated the game, really. But obviously their goal's disappointing. We weren't strong enough, and the man's ran through. And then it's the small details, but it's cost us 3 points, ultimately. So, yeah, it's disappointing. And then obviously the one on Saturday, yeah, another game where we'd like to do better, but we've got to keep going now and push on to this weekend.
1: It's important, obviously, that obviously these results don't affect the lads as well, isn't it? Because performances haven't been that bad, have they, as you said?
2: No, performances have been all right. I think Hepburn was probably the worst performance of the season, just due to stuff like the pitch made it difficult, but it's not an excuse. We've got to do better than we did. But, yeah, overall, I think every game we've dominated, we've deserved to win the games, but obviously that's not how football works. We've got to take our chances, and yeah, we can take some positivity from the performances and move on and keep going.
1: A lot of obviously new faces around the squad, isn't there, this season, including yourself, but you all seem to have really adapted to what the manager wants you to do very quickly.
2: Yeah, I think it helps when the gaffer brings in players who suit how we want to play. I think everyone has their role and knows what their role is and can do their role to perfection, really. I think we're all suited to the style and we all want to get the ball down and play, so when everyone comes in and Gaffer asks you to play a role that you know you can do, the transition's easy for everyone, so it's been seamless from everyone, so yeah.
1: And from your point of view as well, I think it's fair to say that most people expect you to just come in and play right back for us, but you've been really impressive in that partnership with Jake in the middle.
2: Yeah, last season I played a lot in right back, but during my academy times at Coventry, all I did was play centre back, so I'm quite comfortable in either. In this team, I think centre back probably suits me more, just because you get a lot of the ball and, well, we've seen Reedy at right back, and to be honest, I don't think I can do some of the things that he does, so I'm quite happy playing centre back.
1: And like I say, your partnership with Jake seems to have gone from strength to strength from day one.
2: Yeah, it's really good playing with him. He doesn't make many mistakes. He's strong and can win his aerial duels, so it's just trying to complement each other. You let him do the things he's good at, whether that's going to win the ball from like goal kicks or anything like that, and you just cover him, or if I have to go and win it, he's always there. It seems like we know what we're doing, and yeah, it's been really enjoyable to play with him.
1: And obviously at the other end of the pitch, hopefully we just need to start taking some of those chances we're creating, don't we?
2: Yeah, we do, but I believe we will. It's only a matter of time, and we're creating the chances, and I see it in training as scoring them type of goals. So yeah, we will, but unfortunately at the moment it just hasn't happened, but over time I'm sure it will.
1: You enjoying your time here with us so far?
2: Yeah, it's been really good. I think playing in front of a decent fan base always helps, a decent ground, and all the team, they're great people, so it's been really enjoyable.
1: Just the expectation, eh? When obviously you start off like you do, you raise expectation, don't you?
2: Yeah, and I don't mind that. Ultimately, we want to do what all the fans want to do, which is win the league. So I'm happy to have that expectation. The whole team's happy to have that expectation, and the aim is to fulfil it, and we'll work towards that.
1: So Buxton this weekend, I think we've seen both the worst and the best of them in the last two games, haven't they? So I think they lost 4-0 and then won 5-0.
2: Yeah, I think anyone can beat anyone in this league, and they've shown that. It'll be a tough game. I mean, the pitch isn't great. It's Astro, which always adds its challenges. But we'll go there full of positivity and hopefully can get 3 points.
0: He's having a cracking season, isn't he? And hopefully, long may it continue. That's George Burrows then talking to us on the Friday Night Football Show. And that just about wraps things up, actually, on tonight's show. Don't forget, D-Sport back on air tomorrow from 2 with Steve and John. They'll keep you bang up to date with how the Blues get on up at Silverlands as they travel to take on Buxton. On the way for you after 7 o'clock here tonight on D, though, we've got the evening show.
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1: There are two types of drive you can have on the motorway. One that feels like this.
2: Or one that feels...
1: like this. The difference is just a few little changes. Like giving more space to the car in front, or not hogging the middle lane. Because being a little more considerate on the road actually reduces congestion and collisions, which transforms everyone's journey. So we all feel a little less and a lot more National Highways.
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16: MPs have voted against an attempt to legalise assisted dying in England and Wales. Passionate speeches both in favour and against the bill were heard during a more than 4-hour debate in the House of Commons. It was then voted down by a majority of 16. Josh Cook is terminally ill. He's campaigning for the bill.
17: I'm absolutely disgusted. Yet again, there was 75% of our population in favour of giving compassion and choice to terminally ill people like myself at the end of our lives has been shattered, destroyed and ruined.
16: Meanwhile, opponents of the bill have urged the focus to shift to improving end-of-life care. America has commemorated the 25th anniversary of the 9/11 attacks. The names of every victim has been read out at a memorial ceremony at the Pentagon. Warren Stevens laid a white floral wreath at the September 11th Memorial Garden in London.
18: Today you can't let go by without commemorating it, recognizing it, and remembering it, and remember the people we lost.
16: In other news, a 42-year-old man's become the first person to be arrested as part of investigations into anti-migrant protests in Portsmouth. Hampshire police say the man from Paul's Grove was arrested on suspicion of violent disorder and assaulting a police constable and remains in custody. Crowds gathered at Eastley Marina overnight on Sunday following a dinghy's arrival crossing the English Channel. Hampshire police say they'll use powers to arrest anyone wearing face coverings at protests this weekend. The Princess of Wales has returned to the cancer hospital where she received care to thank staff. Kate says she received incredible support at the Royal Marsden Hospital. And singer Sienna Spiro has become the youngest British female in more than a decade to get a number one single. The 20-year-old has topped the charts with her song Great Expectation.

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1: Animals can't speak to drivers, but if they could, they would be asking us, telling us by the sounds of it, to put our litter and fruit waste in the bin. Because roadside litter kills an estimated 3 million animals every year. No wonder they sound miffed. So let's lend them a paw. Let's take our rubbish with us and bin it properly. National Highways. And what's that? They said thanks very much.
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1: Outside, gloomy skies, a persistent drizzle, and a chilly wind blowing from the west, north, east, and south.
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17: MPs have voted against an attempt to legalise assisted dying in England and Wales. Passionate speeches both in favour and against the bill were heard during a more than 4-hour debate in the House of Commons. It was then voted down by a majority of 16. Rick Burgess is campaigning against the bill.
18: I'd say relieved, and now actually real work needs to be done, began on working on palliative care and end of life of care, because those are the things that are missing and need to be put in place before, you know, we reconsider this.
17: Meanwhile, supporters say terminally ill adults should be able to make their own decisions. Ceremonies have marked 25 years since the 9/11 attacks. The US ambassador to the UK paid tribute to the 67 British people who were killed at a memorial in London. Janice Brooks is a survivor. She escaped an 84th floor office in the South Tower.
19: And I sat there and looked back and was bored and I was crying. And I thought I was going to die. The building's going to fall for sure. And I'm going to die. And I'm by myself.
17: In other news, Hampshire police say protesters wearing face coverings over the weekend could be arrested. The force say they'll use powers to allow peaceful protest and prevent violence. It follows a 42-year-old man being arrested as part of investigations into anti-migrant protests in Portsmouth last weekend. A boom in AI spending has seen the UK economy make a surprise growth in July. Economists were expecting the economy to show zero growth for the month. Planned strikes by workers on East Midlands Railway have been suspended after progress on talks about a dispute over safety. Members of the RMT union have been due to walk out next Wednesday and Thursday. And Charlie XCX has announced her UK and Ireland tour dates to promote her latest album, Music, Fashion, Film. From Radio News Hub, I'm Lucy Gorman-Leigh.

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1: In 1965, Vietnam seemed like just another foreign war. But it wasn't. It was different in many ways, and so were those who did the fighting. In World War II, the average age of the combat soldier was 26. In Vietnam, he was 19. In Vietnam, he was 19.

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1: There are two types of drive you can have on the motorway. One that feels like this.
2: Or one that feels
1: like this. The difference is just a few little changes. Like giving more space to the car in front or not hogging the middle lane. Because being a little more considerate on the road actually reduces congestion and collisions, which transforms everyone's journey. So we all feel a little less and a lot more National Highways.
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8: MPs have rejected a draft law to legalise assisted dying in England and Wales. It was voted down by a majority of 16 after more than 4 hours of debate in the House of Commons. The Prime Minister chose not to vote on the bill. Josh Cook is terminally ill. He's campaigning for the bill.
9: And it's not being done through rational, reasonable arguments. It's been done by changing the conversation, making it about palliative care. Not one of those MPs in there who has raised palliative care as a massive stumbling block has ever tabled the discussion on it until this debate.
8: Meanwhile, opponents of the bill are calling for better funding to palliative and social care. The US ambassador to the UK has paid tribute to those killed in the 9/11 attacks.
10: It's hard to believe. It's 25 years ago for me, for us, talking about it as we walked in. And it's still hard to believe what happened.
8: That's Warren Stevens. He laid a white floral wreath at the September 19th Memorial Garden in London. Ceremonies have been held either side of the Atlantic to mark the milestone. Next, people wearing face coverings at protests planned in Portsmouth this weekend could face arrests. That's what Hampshire police say as they plan to use powers to prevent violence. Groups from South Coast Patriots have called for a peace march in Portsmouth city centre tomorrow, while Stand Up to Racism will hold a counter-protest march. The Princess of Wales praised the incredible cancer care she received at the Royal Marsden when she returned to thank hospital staff. Kate met senior figures from the hospital and said their plans to expand patients' holistic care through a new centre would be transformative. And singer Sienna Spiro has become the youngest British female in more than a decade to get a number one single. The 20-year-old topped the charts with her song Great Expectation. From Radio News Hub, I'm Lucy Gorman-Lee.

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2: 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So when you're driving around a HGV, don't linger around them, because they may not notice you're there. Know the HGV zones. National Highways.
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8: Right,
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1: Is the sound of your mates alive? 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Is the sound of saying, I got you, mate? Is the sound of mates enjoying even more of this? Is the sound of mates getting home instead of here? Click your seatbelt, because you're twice as likely to be killed or seriously injured if you don't think.
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